0: Live from the MinechakoValleyNow.com newsroom, this is Goat News.
1: I'm Darren Bain. Premier David Eby has called a by-election for the electoral district of Abbotsford, Mission. Voters there will head to the polls on September 26th. The seat became vacant when BC Conservative Rhianne Gasper resigned as an MLA on August 22nd. She resigned to allow party leader Carrie Lynn Finley to seek the seat in the by-election. Meanwhile, three federal by-elections are set for Monday in Quebec, Ontario, and BC. Two of the ridings seen as fairly safe Liberal seats, both of which were vacated by former cabinet ministers. The Carney Liberals holding a slim majority in the House of Commons. Voters are going to the polls in the Quebec riding of Chicoutimi-Lefjord, Beaches East York and Toronto, and North Vancouver-Capilano. Here's $800 million the White House wasn't able to pull in during the first 3 months of 2026. Stats can say Canadians cut back on trips, average visit length, and spending on trips to the U.S. compared to the same time last year. There were 500,000 fewer trips to the States, with Canadians spending $800 million less on those trips. The agency's national travel survey suggests Canadian businesses are benefiting from Canadians' trips within the country, spending increasing, sitting at $14.5 billion in the first quarter, up from $13.8 billion during the same period for 2025. The BC Wildfire Service now has an area restriction order in place around the Bald Range wildfire. It's to support ongoing suppression efforts and to ensure public safety. Restrictions to remain in place through September 12th. At the same time, the Thompson-Nicola Regional District in southern BC has lifted the last of its evacuation orders having to do with the out-of-control Ainslie Creek wildfire, an alert now in place for 58 addressed properties in the Coldwater and Patchett Road areas, and another 94 properties declared all clear. Joan Phillip, respected Indigenous activist and MLA for Vancouver Strathcona, has died after a months-long illness. Our provincial reporter Emily Jovesky has more.
2: The Union of BC Indian Chiefs say Joan Phillip died Friday afternoon, surrounded by her husband, Grand Chief Stuart Phillip, and her family. She was 74. The family asked that BC donate to the BC Cancer Society. Premier David Eby says Phillip was a powerful and respected leader, and she'll be missed by NDP caucus and staff. Emily Jovesky, Vista News, Victoria.
1: And the school year is fast approaching, meaning more kids will be out making their way to school and back. ICBC says for many kids, this is the riskiest part of their day, with 9 children injured in crashes while walking or cycling every year in northern BC. Across the province, 3 children are killed with 365 injuries. ICBC's road safety team is partnering with Speedwatch volunteers and police at schools throughout BC during September, monitoring drivers' speeds and reminding everyone that school zone limits are back. Parents and caregivers are also encouraged to give children a road safety refresher before the school year begins. Get daily and weekly news alerts directly to your inbox by signing up at MinechakoValleyNow.com.
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1: Reluctantly crouched at the starting line. Engines pumping and thumping in time. The green light flashes, the flags go up. Churning and burning, they yearn for the cup. They deftly maneuver and muscle for rank. Fuel burning fast on an empty tank. 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
1: I'm Darren Bain. Premier David Eby has called a by-election for the electoral district of Abbotsford, Mission. Voters there will head to the polls on September 26. The seat became vacant when BC Conservative Rianne Gasper resigned as an MLA on August 22. She resigned to allow party leader Carrie Lynn Finley to seek the seat in the by-election. Meanwhile, three federal by-elections are set for Monday in Quebec, Ontario, and BC. Two of the ridings seen as fairly safe Liberal seats, both of which were vacated by former cabinet ministers. The Carney Liberals holding a slim majority in the House of Commons. Voters are going to the polls in the Quebec riding of Chicoutimi-Lefjord, Beaches East York and Toronto, and North Vancouver-Capilano. Here's $800 million the White House wasn't able to pull in during the first 3 months of 2026. StatsCan saying Canadians cut back on trips, average visit length, and spending on trips to the U.S. compared to the same time last year. There were 500,000 fewer trips to the States, with Canadians spending $800 million less on those trips. The agency's national travel survey suggests Canadian businesses are benefiting from Canadians' trips within the country, spending increasing, sitting at $14.5 billion in the first quarter, up from $13.8 billion during the same period for 2025. The BC Wildfire Service now has an area restriction order in place around the Bald Range wildfire. It's to support ongoing suppression efforts and to ensure public safety. Restrictions to remain in place through September 12th. At the same time, the Thompson-Nicola Regional District in southern BC has lifted the last of its evacuation orders having to do with the out-of-control Ainslie Creek wildfire, an alert now in place for 58 addressed properties in the Coldwater and Patchett Road areas, and another 94 properties declared all clear. Joan Phillip, respected Indigenous activist and MLA for Vancouver Strathcona, has died after a month-long illness. Our provincial reporter Emily Joveski has more.
2: The Union of BC Indian Chiefs say Joan Phillip died Friday afternoon, surrounded by her husband, Grand Chief Stuart Phillip, and her family. She was 74. The family asked that BC donate to the BC Cancer Society. Premier David Eby says Phillip was a powerful and respected leader, and she'll be missed by NDP caucus and staff. Emily Joveski, Vista News, Victoria.
1: And the school year is fast approaching, meaning more kids will be out making their way to school and back. ICBC says for many kids, this is the riskiest part of their day, with 9 children injured in crashes while walking or cycling every year in northern BC. Across the province, 3 children are killed with 365 injuries. ICBC's road safety team is partnering with Speedwatch volunteers and police at schools throughout BC during September, monitoring drivers' speeds and reminding everyone that school zone limits are back. Parents and caregivers are also encouraged to give children a road safety refresher before the school year begins. Get daily and weekly news alerts directly to your inbox by signing up at MineAtShackleValleyNow.com.
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2: You know what time it is. We're back. Welcome back to Vinyl Power. I'm Colton Hoppy, here to take you by the hand and lead you down the rabbit hole of all things rock and roll worthy. Tonight, it is truly no exception. Tonight, we're going to take a plane across the pond to the south of London, England, to 1982. When you think of the early 80s, you think AC/DC, Motorhead, Judas Priest. But there was a new challenger on the horizon for grabbing the audience by the throat and not letting go of you with relentless guitar playing, bass guitar that would make your head spin, and of course, vocals that we are still trying and failing miserably to achieve to this very day. I am, of course, talking about Iron Maiden and their groundbreaking third album, The Number of the Beast. It terrified parents, religious groups, and breathed even more life into the new wave of British heavy metal crashing into North American shores. Look, I've blabbed enough. Let's get right into it. We are dropping the needle on Number of the Beast with the lead track, It's Invaders, on Vinyl Power.

0: It's anthemic. It gets your fist in the air. It's Children of the Damned here on Vinyl Power. I'm Colton Hoppy. Tonight, I have the privilege of leading you through one of the greatest albums of all time. I'm, of course, talking about Number of the Beast from Iron Maiden. But before we go deeper, we need to look at everything Iron Maiden had done up to this point before 1982 showed up on the calendar. We gotta go way back. We gotta go back to 1975, where founding member Steve Harris penned the name as a tribute to the Man in the Iron Mask novel. And after a revolving door of bandmates would come and go from guitar players, drummers, heck, even piano players at one point in time, they were not safe from the chaos in the early days of Iron Maiden taking shape. But it came to be with a semi-set lineup of Harris, guitar player Dave Murray, drummer Doug Sampson. They were now on the hunt to find a vocalist. And it came in the pure form of chance, with meeting Paul Di'Anno in a pub. But the honeymoon stage, it would only last a couple of years, as Di'Anno's substance abuse, they would be a hindrance on the band. The search for a new vocalist, it was on. And boy oh boy, did they ever find their replacement, which we'll talk about in just a couple of minutes.
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0: Welcome back to Vinyl Power. I'm Colton Hoppy. Tonight, we are taking the dive through 1982's Number of the Beast. It's Iron Maiden's groundbreaking transition from a gritty new wave of British heavy metal act to the stadium-packing monster that it is today. With Maiden having dismissed Di'Anno in September of 1981, and having won the audition slot while at Reading Festival, fronting the band Sampson at the time, Bruce Dickinson, yeah, he was hired immediately. And we all know the story on Bruce. A soaring vocal range few would dare dream of having outside of Rob Halford and Freddie Mercury. But what about his upbringing? What transpired the Bruce that we all know and marvel at today to take the reins out of one of the soon-to-be premier acts coming out of England? We gotta look back to his childhood. Born in 1958 to a shop-working mother and a military mechanic father, he attended Ondell School, where he was bullied by his former classmates, but he found an escape in two things, much like all metalheads do. Music and the military helped with the void of being picked on. He orchestrated war games on school grounds, started diving into the original British Invasion among other heavier bands coming out of the country at the time. Bruce finished school with high marks in English and history, things that would become mainstays in Iron Maiden's work for years to come. We gotta dive back in a Number of the Beast, however, with The Prisoner on Vinyl Power.
4: Information. Who are you? The new number two.

22 Acacia Avenue. It closes out the front half of Number of the Beast here on Vinyl Power. What's going on? I'm Colton Hoppy. We are running the gauntlet on Maiden's 1982 masterpiece. We all know Bruce Dickinson as the operatic gifted voice who's been leading the charge for Iron Maiden for over 40 years now. But where did he come from? It turns out after

0: Eddie having a visitor on the album jacket, you best believe we're going to be diving into that in just a couple minutes.
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0: Welcome back to Vinyl Power. I'm Colton Hoppy. Tonight, we're taking the tour through 1982's Number of the Beast from Iron Maiden. Now, Eddie, he has been a staple for the group since their inception. And yeah, he's had a couple of makeovers in the 40-plus years of Iron Maiden being a group. But when Iron Maiden snapped up artwork from Derek Riggs for the song Purgatory, it was Iron Maiden's manager, Rod Smallwood. He deemed it too high caliber for just a single. Am I ever glad that they listened to his advice? Because Eddie having the devil on strings controlling a smaller Eddie was going to send shockwaves through the metal scene of the early 80s. No other band was ballsy enough to put Satan themselves on the front cover. Riggs said he had drawn inspiration from a Doctor Strange comic book and his knowledge of medieval Christianity art, which was full of these depictions. But what kind of impact, fear, uprising would soon be unveiled with his artwork? It would be parents, religious groups, all at the same time, going absolutely nuts. Yeah, we'll get to that in a little bit, but there is no better time than right now to dive into the title track of this album. One that had parents cursing out the band for corrupting the minds of their children. And obviously, it has one of the most iconic introductions of all time. It's Number of the Beast on Vinyl Power.
7: Let him who hath understanding reckon the number of the beast.
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0: Run to the Hills here on Vinyl Power. I'm Colton Hoppy. Tonight, we are turning it up to 11 with Iron Maiden's classic from 1982, Number of the Beast. So you have the devil on the album artwork, an entire generation of parents and religious groups that are going to have a field day with the artwork. But what about the recording process of this thing as a whole? That took place at Battery Studios in London, and it was the first time that Steve Harris, he'd be more receptive to group collaboration. Normally, Steve was the only one writing music. But one name was missing from this album, even though he was in the trenches writing anyways. That was Bruce Dickinson. Mind you, he was still coming out of a legal dispute with his former band Samson, jumping ship and joining Iron Maiden. That would come soon enough, however, though, with Bruce getting his dues. But if you want to talk about the spooky occurrences while making this album, from lights that would randomly turn off and on during the recording process, tech glitches at the most inopportune times, basically anything that felt supernatural was trying to derail this album. But the occurrences, they didn't stop inside the studio. No. It took producer Martin Birch getting into an accident with a bus full of nuns and the driver thanking God that they were all alive and in one piece to really rattle the room. The crazier thing in all this, when Birch got his Range Rover back from the shop a few weeks later, the repair total, it came to $666. Man, Number of the Beast is such a fascinating album, but they had songs recorded, ready to take on the world with a brand new look. How would the release of Number of the Beast hit the public when it went live? We'll get to that in just a couple of minutes.
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0: Welcome back to Vinyl Power. I'm Colton Hoppy. Number of the Beast is what we are taking the deep dive through this evening. Iron Maiden, they had a brand new vocalist, a brand new batch of songs, and one of the most iconic album artworks to ever be designed. There was one last thing to do. You had to turn that monster loose on the rest of the world, and that is exactly what they did with the help of EMI and Capitol Records on March 22, 1982. Mind you, this is a few years before the crackdown on music content, where you would have seen Capitol Hill senators going head-to-head with Dee Snider of Twisted Sister, and of course the latter leaving them dumbfounded with his reply to the censorship of music. But Iron Maiden, they were not out of the woods. They had parents, religious groups, and of course conservative-minded folk up in arms to the point where record-smashing gatherings were organized, because burning them made them think the devil himself would come out of those burning piles. Harris, however, pointed out that these groups were on the wrong end of the stick, having not read the lyrics and wanting to believe every far-fetched rumor about the group being Satanists. Oh, the 80s, what a time to be alive, man. What a weird time. Let's dive right back into Number of the Beast. We're just about wrapping it up. It's Gangland on Vinyl Power.

0: How's your voice doing after that one? Does it hurt? Good, so does mine. Hallowed Be Thy Name, it closes out Number of the Beast here on Vinyl Power. I'm Colton Hoppy, and if we are just going to talk about the legacy of an album, you don't need to look much farther than this one. Of course, outside of scaring a generation of parents with the devil itself on the cover, leading that crashing charge of the new wave of British heavy metal to pop up in North America, this album's also one of the reasons I picked up a guitar back in the day, and of course, after listening to it cover to cover, I'm hungry to start learning again. Not to mention widespread pop culture basing, multiple songs being featured on both Guitar Hero and Rock Band. I still remember being in my buddy's basement when I was 18, trying to max out the group score on Run to the Hills for Rock Band 1. Yeah, none of us could ever sing like Bruce. We still can't. That is a gift in its own right. The Tony Hawk series has had some Iron Maiden love throughout the years. Grand Theft Auto. The video game world for this is endless. And if you look even farther into the movie aspect of this, the most notable and most recent, it's Ralph Fiennes sending chills down our spines. And 28 years later, The Bone Temple, with Number of the Beast helping this movie hit its climax. Number of the Beast, it's going to remain forever timeless in my mind, giving the next generation of kids the first desire to pick up an instrument, and of course, terrifying their parents, all in the same respect.
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3: I'm Darren Bain. Premier David Eby has called a by-election for the electoral district of Abbotsford, Mission. Voters there will head to the polls on September 26th. The seat became vacant when BC Conservative Rhianne Gasper resigned as an MLA on August 22nd. She resigned to allow party leader Carrie Lynn Findlay to seek the seat in the by-election. Meanwhile, three federal by-elections are set for Monday in Quebec, Ontario, and BC. Two of the ridings seen as fairly safe Liberal seats, both of which were vacated by former cabinet ministers. The Carney Liberals holding a slim majority in the House of Commons. Voters are going to the polls in the Quebec riding of Chicoutimi-Lafjord, Beaches East York and Toronto, and North Vancouver Capilano. Here's $800 million the White House wasn't able to pull in during the first 3 months of 2026. Stats Can saying Canadians cut back on trips, average visit length, and spending on trips to the U.S. compared to the same time last year. There were 500,000 fewer trips to the States, with Canadians spending $800 million less on those trips. The agency's National Travel Survey suggests Canadian businesses are benefiting from Canadians' trips within the country, spending increasing, sitting at $14.5 billion in the first quarter, up from $13.8 billion during the same period for 2025. The BC Wildfire Service now has an area restriction order in place around the Bald Range wildfire. It's to support ongoing suppression efforts and to ensure public safety. Restrictions to remain in place through September 12th. At the same time, the Thompson-Nicola Regional District in southern BC has lifted the last of its evacuation orders having to do with the out-of-control Ainslie Creek wildfire, an alert now in place for 58 addressed properties in the Coldwater and Patchett Road areas, and another 94 properties declared all clear. Joan Phillip, respected Indigenous activist and MLA for Vancouver Strathcona, has died after a months-long illness. Our provincial reporter Emily Joveski has more.
4: The Union of BC Indian Chiefs say Joan Phillip died Friday afternoon, surrounded by her husband, Grand Chief Stuart Phillip, and her family. She was 74. The family asked that BC donate to the BC Cancer Society. Premier David Eby says Phillip was a powerful and respected leader, and she'll be missed by NDP caucus and staff. Emily Joveski, Vista News, Victoria.
3: And the school year is fast approaching, meaning more kids will be out making their way to school and back. ICBC says for many kids, this is the riskiest part of their day, with 9 children injured in crashes while walking or cycling every year in northern BC. Across the province, 3 children are killed with 365 injuries. ICBC's road safety team is partnering with Speedwatch volunteers and police at schools throughout BC during September, monitoring drivers' speeds and reminding everyone that school zone limits are back. Parents and caregivers are also encouraged to give children a road safety refresher before the school year begins. Get daily and weekly news alerts directly to your inbox by signing up at mindtheshacklevalleynow.com.
0: Welcome back to Vinyl Power, and tonight we have gone cover to cover on Iron Maiden's legendary work in Number of the Beast. I'm Colton Hoppy, the story of how they found Bruce Dickinson, the fallout with Paul Di'Anno, and the outcry from parents and churches alike with the devil himself popping up on the outwork. Yeah, we have gone through all of it, but we still have time for overtime. And I couldn't think of a better way of honoring one of the biggest albums of all time without paying homage to the path the band took in the process to get to this point. We're going to revert ourselves back a few years to the Paul Di'Anno era of Iron Maiden. We're going back to Killers for Wrathchild here on Vinyl Power.

0: We're going back to the Killers album for that one. It's Wrathchild right here on Vinyl Power. I'm Colton Hoppe. You are smack dab in the middle of overtime for the number of the beast here tonight. I can't believe we haven't even discussed how iconic Iron Maiden is across the globe for their live shows. North America's pretty sick. Europe, it's on another level. But South America, Argentina, Chile, just to name a few countries, they are the ones who treat Iron Maiden as their heavy metal gospel. But one country is heads and tails above the rest for when it comes to having live energy few bands would only ever dare dream of seeing in their lifetime. I am, of course, talking about Brazil, which is where the second half of Overtime is going to be taking us with one of the most awe-inspiring call and responses you'll ever hear put to recording from the Rock and Rio album, which blew us all away in 2002. It's Fear of the Dark on Vinyl Power.
1: A light in the black. 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

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Fear of the dark. Fear of the dark. I have a constant fear that something is always near.

0: Scream for me, Brazil!
1: I don't care that I have heard that copy 100 times over. It gives me goosebumps every time I hear it. Fear of the Dark from the Rockin' Rio album here on Vinyl Power. I'm Colton Hoppy. That's it. That's all I got. I got nothing else for you. We have gone through the finding of Bruce Dickinson, the firing of Paul Di'Anno, the meteoric rise the group experienced once this album was unleashed onto the world. Iron Maiden, they remain a staple in any history of metal sit-down you'll have to do with a new fan to show them the ropes. Maybe you're going to inspire your kids to pick up the guitar, learn the bass, play the drums with this album itself. It's an inspiration to millions every single year that this thing gets picked up, spun, and put back down. All I'm going to say is, we are never going to have another group like Iron Maiden bless us with this kind of sound ever again.
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1: I'm Darren Bain. Premier David Eby has called a by-election for the electoral district of Abbotsford, Mission. Voters there will head to the polls on September 26th. The seat became vacant when BC Conservative Rhianne Gasper resigned as an MLA on August 22nd. She resigned to allow party leader Carrie Lynn Finley to seek the seat in the by-election. Meanwhile, three federal by-elections are set for Monday in Quebec, Ontario, and BC, two of the ridings seen as fairly safe Liberal seats, both of which were vacated by former cabinet ministers. The Carney Liberals holding a slim majority in the House of Commons. Voters are going to the polls in the Quebec riding of Chicoutimi-Lefjord, Beaches East York and Toronto, and North Vancouver-Capilano. Here's $800 million the White House wasn't able to pull in during the first 3 months of 2026. StatsCan saying Canadians cut back on trips, average visit length, and spending on trips to the U.S. compared to the same time last year. There were 500,000 fewer trips to the States, with Canadians spending $800 million less on those trips. The agency's National Travel Survey suggests Canadian businesses are benefiting from Canadians' trips within the country, spending increasing, sitting at $14.5 billion in the first quarter, up from $13.8 billion during the same period for 2025. The BC Wildfire Service now has an area restriction order in place around the Bald Range wildfire. It's to support ongoing suppression efforts and to ensure public safety. Restrictions to remain in place through September 12th. At the same time, the Thompson-Nicola Regional District in southern BC has lifted the last of its evacuation orders having to do with the out-of-control Ainslie Creek wildfire, an alert now in place for 58 addressed properties in the Coldwater and Patchett Road areas, and another 94 properties declared all clear. Joan Phillip, respected Indigenous activist and MLA for Vancouver Strathcona, has died after a months-long illness. Our provincial reporter Emily Jovesky has more.
2: The Union of BC Indian Chiefs say Joan Phillip died Friday afternoon, surrounded by her husband, Grand Chief Stuart Phillip, and her family. She was 74. The family asked that BC donate to the BC Cancer Society. Premier David Eby says Phillip was a powerful and respected leader, and she'll be missed by NDP caucus and staff. Emily Jovesky, Vista News, Victoria.
1: And the school year is fast approaching, meaning more kids will be out making their way to school and back. ICBC says for many kids, this is the riskiest part of their day, with 9 children injured in crashes while walking or cycling every year in northern BC. Across the province, 3 children are killed with 365 injuries. ICBC's road safety team is partnering with Speedwatch volunteers and police at schools throughout BC during September, monitoring drivers' speeds and reminding everyone that school zone limits are back. Parents and caregivers are also encouraged to give children a road safety refresher before the school year begins. Get daily and weekly news alerts directly to your inbox by signing up at MineAtShackleValleyNow.com.
0: 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And it's all you'll hear. 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
0: So new, it still has the tags on it.
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2: You know what time it is. We're back. Welcome back to Vinyl Power. I'm Colton Hoppy, here to take you by the hand and lead you down the rabbit hole of all things rock and roll worthy. Tonight, it is truly no exception. Tonight, we're going to take a plane across the pond to the south of London, England, to 1982. When you think of the early 80s, you think AC/DC, Motorhead, Judas Priest. But there was a new challenger on the horizon for grabbing the audience by the throat and not letting go of you with relentless guitar playing, bass guitar that would make your head spin, and of course, vocals that we are still trying and failing miserably to achieve to this very day. I am, of course, talking about Iron Maiden and their groundbreaking third album, The Number of the Beast. It terrified parents, religious groups, and breathed even more life into the new wave of British heavy metal crashing into North American shores. Look, I've blabbed enough. Let's get right into it. We are dropping the needle on Number of the Beast with the lead track, It's Invaders, on Vinyl Power.

0: It's anthemic. It gets your fist in the air. It's Children of the Damned here on Vinyl Power. I'm Colton Hoppy. Tonight, I have the privilege of leading you through one of the greatest albums of all time. I'm, of course, talking about Number of the Beast from Iron Maiden. But before we go deeper, we need to look at everything Iron Maiden had done up to this point before 1982 showed up on the calendar. We gotta go way back. We gotta go back to 1975, where founding member Steve Harris penned the name as a tribute to the Man in the Iron Mask novel. And after a revolving door of bandmates would come and go from guitar players, drummers, heck, even piano players at one point in time, they were not safe from the chaos in the early days of Iron Maiden taking shape. But it came to be with a semi-set lineup of Harris, guitar player Dave Murray, drummer Doug Sampson, they were now on the hunt to find a vocalist. And it came in the pure form of chance, with meeting Paul Di'Anno in a pub. But the honeymoon stage, it would only last a couple of years, as Di'Anno's substance abuse, they would be a hindrance on the band. The search for a new vocalist, it was on. And boy oh boy, did they ever find their replacement, which we'll talk about in just a couple of minutes.
1: Goat.
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0: Welcome back to Vinyl Power. I'm Colton Hoppy. Tonight, we are taking the dive through 1982's Number of the Beast. It's Iron Maiden's groundbreaking transition from a gritty new wave of British heavy metal act to the stadium-packing monster that it is today. With Maiden having dismissed Di'Anno in September of 1981, and having won the audition slot while at Reading Festival, fronting the band Sampson at the time, Bruce Dickinson, yeah, he was hired immediately. And we all know the story on Bruce. A soaring vocal range few would dare dream of having outside of Rob Halford and Freddie Mercury. But what about his upbringing? What transpired the Bruce that we all know and marvel at today to take the reins out of one of the soon-to-be premier acts coming out of England? We gotta look back to his childhood. Born in 1958 to a shop-working mother and a military mechanic father, he attended Oundle School, where he was bullied by his former classmates, but he found an escape in two things, much like all metalheads do. Music and the military helped with the void of being picked on. He orchestrated war games on school grounds, started diving into the original British Invasion among other heavier bands coming out of the country at the time. Bruce finished school with high marks in English and history, things that would become mainstays in Iron Maiden's work for years to come. We gotta dive back in a Number of the Beast, however, with The Prisoner on Vinyl Power.
6: We want information. Information. Information.
7: Who are you?
6: The new number two.
7: Who is number one?
6: You are number six.
7: I am not a number. I am a free man.

0: 22 Acacia Avenue. It closes out the front half of Number of the Beast here on Vinyl Power. What's going on? I'm Colton the Hoppy. We are running the gauntlet on Maiden's 1982 masterpiece. We all know Bruce Dickinson as the operatic gifted voice who's been leading the charge for Iron Maiden for over 40 years now. But where did he come from? It turns out after finishing school with high marks in history and English, Dickinson did what all teenagers do when they are uncertain with life at the time. Yeah, join the Army Reserves. While he enjoyed his time in the Army, it wasn't much for him. He wanted to get deeper into history at Queen Mary College. His parents, however, they did not see much of a future in it. That, however, it was all a cover story because he had immediately began running around with bands the second he got on campus, eventually winding up in a group called Samson right after finishing his history finals because he was kind of slacking off at school with the whole multiple music and bands thing. But when it comes to Iron Maiden and Eddie having a visitor on the album jacket, you best believe we're going to be diving into that in just a couple minutes.
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0: Welcome back to Vinyl Power. I'm Colton Hoppy. Tonight, we're taking the tour through 1982's Number of the Beast from Iron Maiden. Now, Eddie, he has been a

0: Doctor Strange comic book and his knowledge of medieval Christianity art, which was full of these depictions. But what kind of impact, fear, uprising would soon be unveiled with his artwork? It would be parents, religious groups, all at the same time, going absolutely nuts. Yeah, we'll get to that in a little bit, but there is no better time than right now to dive into the title track of this album. One that had parents cursing out the band for corrupting the minds of their children. And obviously, it has one of the most iconic introductions of all time. It's Number of the Beast on Vinyl Power.
1: Woe to you, O earth and sea, for the devil sends the beast with wrath, because he knows the time is short. Let him who hath understanding reckon the number of the beast, for it is a human number. Its number is 613.

0: Run to the Hills here on Vinyl Power. I'm Colton Hoppy. Tonight, we are turning it up to 11 with Iron Maiden's classic from 1982, Number of the Beast. So you have the devil on the album artwork, an entire generation of parents and religious groups that are going to have a field day with the artwork. But what about the recording process of this thing as a whole? That took place at Battery Studios in London, and it was the first time that Steve Harris, he'd be more receptive to group collaboration. Normally, Steve was the only one writing music. But one name was missing from this album, even though he was in the trenches writing anyways. That was Bruce Dickinson. Mind you, he was still coming out of a legal dispute with his former band Samson, jumping ship and joining Iron Maiden. That would come soon enough, however, though, with Bruce getting his dues. But if you want to talk about the spooky occurrences while making this album, from lights that would randomly turn off and on during the recording process, tech glitches at the most inopportune times, basically anything that felt supernatural was trying to derail this album. But the occurrences, they didn't stop inside the studio. No. It took producer Martin Birch getting into an accident with a bus full of nuns and the driver thanking God that they were all alive and in one piece to really rattle the room. The crazier thing in all this, when Birch got his Range Rover back from the shop a few weeks later, the repair total, it came to $666. Man, Number of the Beast is such a fascinating album, but they had songs recorded, ready to take on the world with a brand new look. How would the release of Number of the Beast hit the public when it went live? We'll get to that in just a couple of minutes.
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0: Welcome back to Vinyl Power. I'm Colton Hoppy. Number of the Beast is what we are taking the deep dive through this evening. Iron Maiden, they had a brand new vocalist, a brand new batch of songs, and one of the most iconic album artworks to ever be designed. There was one last thing to do. You had to turn that monster loose on the rest of the world, and that is exactly what they did with the help of EMI and Capitol Records on March 22nd, 1982. Mind you, this was a few years before the crackdown on music content, where you would have seen Capitol Hill senators going head-to-head with Dee Snider of Twisted Sister, and of course the latter leaving them dumbfounded with his reply to the censorship of music. But Iron Maiden, they were not out of the woods. They had parents, religious groups, and of course, conservative-minded folk up in arms to the point where record-smashing gatherings were organized because burning them made them think the devil himself would come out of those burning piles. Harris, however, pointed out that these groups were on the wrong end of the stick, having not read the lyrics and wanting to believe every far-fetched rumor about the group being Satanists. Oh, the 80s, what a time to be alive, man. What a weird time. Let's dive right back into Number of the Beast. We're just about wrapping it up. It's Gangland on Vinyl Power.

0: How's your voice doing after that one? Does it hurt? Good, so does mine. Hallowed be thy name. It closes out Number of the Beast here on Vinyl Power. I'm Colton Hoppy, and if we are just going to talk about the legacy of an album, you don't need to look much farther than this one. Of course, outside of scaring a generation of parents with the devil itself on the cover, leading that crashing charge of the new wave of British heavy metal to pop up in North America, this album's also one of the reasons I picked up a guitar back in the day, and of course, after listening to it cover to cover, I'm hungry to start learning again. Not to mention widespread pop culture basing, multiple songs being featured on both Guitar Hero and Rock Band. I still remember being in my buddy's basement when I was 18, trying to max out the group score on Run to the Hills for Rock Band 1. Yeah, none of us could ever sing like Bruce. We still can't. That is a gift in its own right. The Tony Hawk series has had some Iron Maiden love throughout the years. Grand Theft Auto. The video game world for this is endless. And if you look even farther into the movie aspect of this, the most notable and the most recent, it's Ralph Fiennes sending chills down our spines. And 28 years later, the Bone Temple, with Number of the Beast, helping this movie hit its climax. Number of the Beast, it's going to remain forever timeless in my mind, giving the next generation of kids the first desire to pick up an instrument, and of course, terrifying their parents, all in the same respect.
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0: Welcome back to Vinyl Power, and tonight we have gone cover to cover on Iron Maiden's legendary work in Number of the Beast. I'm Colton Hoppy. The story of how they found Bruce Dickinson, the fallout with Paul Di'Anno, and the outcry from parents and churches alike with the devil himself popping up on the outwork. Yeah, we have gone through all of it, but we still have time for overtime. And I couldn't think of a better way of honoring one of the biggest albums of all time without paying homage to the path the band took in the process to get to this point. We're going to revert ourselves back a few years to the Paul Di'Anno era of Iron Maiden. We're going back to Killers for Wrathchild here on Vinyl Power.

0: We're going back to the Killers album for that one. It's Wrathchild right here on Vinyl Power. I'm Colton Hoppe. You are smack dab in the middle of overtime for the number of the beast here tonight. I can't believe we haven't even discussed how iconic Iron Maiden is across the globe for their live shows. North America's pretty sick. Europe, it's on another level. But South America, Argentina, Chile, just to name a few countries, they are the ones who treat Iron Maiden as their heavy metal gospel. But one country is heads and tails above the rest for when it comes to having live energy few bands would only ever dare dream of seeing in their lifetime. I am, of course, talking about Brazil, which is where the second half of Overtime is going to be taking us with one of the most awe-inspiring call and responses you'll ever hear put to recording from the Rock and Rio album, which blew us all away in 2002. It's Fear of the Dark on Vinyl Power.
1: A light in the black. 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

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Fear of the dark. 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I have a constant fear that someone

0: Scream for me, Brazil!
1: I don't care that I have heard that copy 100 times over. It gives me goosebumps every time I hear it. Fear of the Dark from the Rockin' Rio album here on Vinyl Power. I'm Colton Hoppy. That's it. That's all I got. I got nothing else for you. We have gone through the finding of Bruce Dickinson, the firing of Paul Di'Anno, the meteoric rise the group experienced once this album was unleashed onto the world. Iron Maiden, they remain a staple in any history of metal sit-down you'll have to do with a new fan to show them the ropes. Maybe you're going to inspire your kids to pick up the guitar, learn the bass, play the drums with this album itself. It's an inspiration to millions every single year that this thing gets picked up, spun, and put back down. All I'm going to say is, we are never going to have another group like Iron Maiden bless us with this kind of sound ever again.
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1: Got plans this September long weekend? Hi, I'm John Rustad, MLA for Nechako Lakes, and I hope you're enjoying this last unofficial weekend of summer. You may know it as the September long weekend, but it's also known as Labor Day, time to recognize the labor movement and how hard they fought for workers' rights. It's the reason we have this long weekend off to enjoy with family and friends. So to all the BC workers, whether you're firing up the barbecue at home or hitting the road, have a safe and fun-filled Labor Day long weekend.
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1: But don't worry, we're not going anywhere. Or we're actually not allowed to leave the country. 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
1: I'm Darren Bain. Premier David Eby has called a by-election for the electoral district of Abbotsford, Mission. Voters there will head to the polls on September 26th. The seat became vacant when BC Conservative Rhianne Gasper resigned as an MLA on August 22nd. She resigned to allow party leader Carrie Lynn Finley to seek the seat in the by-election. Meanwhile, three federal by-elections are set for Monday in Quebec, Ontario, and BC. Two of the ridings seen as fairly safe Liberal seats, both of which were vacated by former cabinet ministers. The Carney Liberals holding a slim majority in the House of Commons. Voters are going to the polls in the Quebec riding of Chicoutimi-Lefjord, Beaches East York and Toronto, and North Vancouver-Capilano. Here's $800 million the White House wasn't able to pull in during the first 3 months of 2026. StatsCan saying Canadians cut back on trips, average visit length, and spending on trips to the U.S. compared to the same time last year. There were 500,000 fewer trips to the States, with Canadians spending $800 million less on those trips. The agency's national travel survey suggests Canadian businesses are benefiting from Canadians' trips within the country, spending increasing, sitting at $14.5 billion in the first quarter, up from $13.8 billion during the same period for 2025. The BC Wildfire Service now has an area restriction order in place around the Bald Range wildfire. It's to support ongoing suppression efforts and to ensure public safety. Restrictions to remain in place through September 12th. At the same time, the Thompson-Nicola Regional District in southern BC has lifted the last of its evacuation orders having to do with the out-of-control Ainslie Creek wildfire, an alert now in place for 58 addressed properties in the Coldwater and Patchett Road areas, and another 94 properties declared all clear. Joan Phillip, respected Indigenous activist and MLA for Vancouver Strathcona, has died after a months-long illness. Our provincial reporter Emily Joveski has more.
2: The Union of BC Indian Chiefs say Joan Phillip died Friday afternoon, surrounded by her husband, Grand Chief Stuart Phillip, and her family. She was 74. The family asked that BC donate to the BC Cancer Society. Premier David Eby says Phillip was a powerful and respected leader, and she'll be missed by NDP caucus and staff. Emily Joveski, Vista News, Victoria.
1: And the school year is fast approaching, meaning more kids will be out making their way to school and back. ICBC says for many kids, this is the riskiest part of their day, with 9 children injured in crashes while walking or cycling every year in northern BC. Across the province, 3 children are killed with 365 injuries. ICBC's road safety team is partnering with Speedwatch volunteers and police at schools throughout BC during September, monitoring drivers' speeds and reminding everyone that school zone limits are back. Parents and caregivers are also encouraged to give children a road safety refresher before the school year begins. Get daily and weekly news alerts directly to your inbox by signing up at MinechacoValleyNow.com.
3: The rain is going to wrap up around noon. There's going to be a slight chance of showers afterwards, and gusty winds as well, gusting up to about 40, high only to 17. Clouds in tonight, a little bit of gusty winds, low to 10. Tomorrow, we got clouds, a good chance of showers, and still windy as well, high near 20.
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0: 95.9 The Goat, that is Turnstile, and Look Out for Me. It's me, Gareth Reed. Happy Monday to you. Almost at a new month. Last day, 31, always seems September rolls in, and it feels like fall, and it sure does. We're looking at a little bit of rainy conditions until we hit the weekend. I'm waiting until I can call someone this morning for our 8 weeks of summer big wrap-up. We've sent you all over the province, and now I just want to hand out $1,000 cash. So if you got your name into the draw by going to our website, mine and Chaco Valley Now, thank you. I could be calling your name in a little bit this morning.
1: The Goat.
2: Hi, I'm Adrienne Gear, president of the BC Nurses Union. Labor Day is a reminder that generations of workers organized and fought for the rights workers have today. This summer, 60,000 nurses across British Columbia took lawful job action during the longest nursing strike in our province's history. 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Labor Day reminds us that workers' rights are won through struggle and that every generation has a responsibility to defend them. 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
0: Looks like it's rain for now, changing to a chance of showers near noon, high to 17. But things are looking gorgeous for the weekend. Just sunshine through Saturday, Sunday, Monday. 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
1: I'm Darren Bain. Premier David Eby has called a by-election for the electoral district of Abbotsford, Mission. Voters there will head to the polls on September 26th. The seat became vacant when BC Conservative Rhianne Gasper resigned as an MLA on August 22nd. She resigned to allow party leader Carrie Lynn Finley to seek the seat in the by-election. Meanwhile, three federal by-elections are set for Monday in Quebec, Ontario, and BC. Two of the ridings seen as fairly safe Liberal seats, both of which were vacated by former cabinet ministers. The Carney Liberals holding a slim majority in the House of Commons. Voters are going to the polls in the Quebec riding of Chicoutimi-Lefjord, Beaches East York and Toronto, and North Vancouver-Capilano. Here's $800 million the White House wasn't able to pull in during the first 3 months of 2026. StatsCan saying Canadians cut back on trips, average visit length, and spending on trips to the U.S. compared to the same time last year. There were 500,000 fewer trips to the States, with Canadians spending $800 million less on those trips. The agency's national travel survey suggests Canadian businesses are benefiting from Canadians' trips within the country, spending increasing, sitting at $14.5 billion in the first quarter, up from $13.8 billion during the same period for 2025. The BC Wildfire Service now has an area restriction order in place around the Bald Range wildfire. It's to support ongoing suppression efforts and to ensure public safety. Restrictions to remain in place through September 12th. At the same time, the Thompson-Nicola Regional District in southern BC has lifted the last of its evacuation orders having to do with the out-of-control Ainslie Creek wildfire. An alert now in place for 58 addressed properties in the Coldwater and Patchett Road areas and another 94 properties declared all clear. Joan Phillip, respected Indigenous activist and MLA for Vancouver Strathcona, has died after a month-long illness. Our provincial reporter Emily Joveski has more.
2: The Union of BC Indian Chiefs say Joan Phillip died Friday afternoon, surrounded by her husband, Grand Chief Stuart Phillip, and her family. She was 74. The family asked that BC donate to the BC Cancer Society. Premier David Eby says Phillip was a powerful and respected leader, and she'll be missed by NDP caucus and staff. Emily Joveski, Vista News, Victoria.
1: And the school year is fast approaching, meaning more kids will be out making their way to school and back. ICBC says for many kids, this is the riskiest part of their day, with 9 children injured in crashes while walking or cycling every year in northern BC. Across the province, 3 children are killed with 365 injuries. ICBC's road safety team is partnering with Speedwatch volunteers and police at schools throughout BC during September, monitoring drivers' speeds and reminding everyone that school zone limits are back. Parents and caregivers are also encouraged to give children a road safety refresher before the school year begins. Get daily and weekly news alerts directly to your inbox by signing up at MinechacoValleyNow.com.
3: The rain should wrap up around noon. Then we'll just get a slight chance of showers. However, it is going to get windy, gusting to around 40 today. The high is 17. Clouds in tonight. Winds becoming light, low to 10. Tomorrow, clouds. Another good chance of showers in the afternoon. Still pretty windy. High to 20. Looking like sunshine for the long weekend, though.
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0: live in the North, you gotta be Canadian tough. 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

94.3 The Goat. That is Big Sugar from 1999's Heated the Scene. I'm Gareth Reed, The Scene for me and Amy every Sunday, doing a little grocery

0: shopping. It's taking longer now because of the, you know, I got to check for Canada and everything. I want to make sure that everything I buy, and forget those guys down south, I'm trying to buy every single thing Canadian. Now it looks like I'm going to have to spend even more time looking for determinants that the product I'm eating is not made from plastic waste. Scientists are making cookies out of plastic waste. Microbites, they're calling it. These experimental things are designed to turn that PET plastic and agricultural waste into edible ingredients using heat, pressure, water, and specifically engineered yeast. And this can produce proteins, fats, vitamins, flavors, perfect for cookies. Kind of weird. I guess the good news is it's going to be sustainable. The bad news, I think the cookies would be very chewy.
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0: 95.9 The Go, Tom Petty and the Heartbreakers. They're into the great wide open. I'm Gareth Reed. Our weather forecast, a little iffy at the beginning of the week, but it sure picks up after. So we got periods of rain today and windy conditions, the high to 17. But it looks like Thursday, Friday, Saturday, Sunday, we're just getting some sunshine. No chance of rain for yet. So it'd be perfect timing for the Vanderhoof Farmers Market at Ferland Park. 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
1: But don't worry, we're not going anywhere. Or we're actually not allowed to leave the country. Yeah, long story.

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1: I'm Darren Bain. Premier David Eby has called a by-election for the electoral district of Abbotsford, Mission. Voters there will head to the polls on September 26th. The seat became vacant when BC Conservative Rhianne Gasper resigned as an MLA on August 22nd. She resigned to allow party leader Carrie Lynn Finley to seek the seat in the by-election. Meanwhile, three federal by-elections are set for Monday in Quebec, Ontario, and BC. Two of the ridings seen as fairly safe Liberal seats, both of which were vacated by former cabinet ministers. The Carney Liberals holding a slim majority in the House of Commons. Voters are going to the polls in the Quebec riding of Chicoutimi-Lefjord, Beaches East York and Toronto, and North Vancouver-Capilano. Here's $800 million the White House wasn't able to pull in during the first 3 months of 2026. StatsCan saying Canadians cut back on trips, average visit length, and spending on trips to the U.S. compared to the same time last year. There were 500,000 fewer trips to the States, with Canadians spending $800 million less on those trips. The agency's National Travel Survey suggests Canadian businesses are benefiting from Canadians' trips within the country, spending increasing, sitting at $14.5 billion in the first quarter, up from $13.8 billion during the same period for 2025. The BC Wildfire Service now has an area restriction order in place around the Bald Range wildfire. It's to support ongoing suppression efforts and to ensure public safety. Restrictions to remain in place through September 12th. At the same time, the Thompson-Nicola Regional District in southern BC has lifted the last of its evacuation orders having to do with the out-of-control Ainslie Creek wildfire, an alert now in place for 58 addressed properties in the Coldwater and Patchett Road areas, and another 94 properties declared all clear. Joan Phillip, respected Indigenous activist and MLA for Vancouver Strathcona, has died after a months-long illness. Our provincial reporter Emily Joveski has more.
2: The Union of BC Indian Chiefs say Joan Phillip died Friday afternoon, surrounded by her husband, Grand Chief Stuart Phillip, and her family. She was 74. The family asked that BC donate to the BC Cancer Society. Premier David Eby says Phillip was a powerful and respected leader, and she'll be missed by NDP caucus and staff. Emily Joveski, Vista News, Victoria.
1: And the school year is fast approaching, meaning more kids will be out making their way to school and back. ICBC says for many kids, this is the riskiest part of their day, with 9 children injured in crashes while walking or cycling every year in northern BC. Across the province, 3 children are killed with 365 injuries. ICBC's road safety team is partnering with Speedwatch volunteers and police at schools throughout BC during September, monitoring drivers' speeds and reminding everyone that school zone limits are back. Parents and caregivers are also encouraged to give children a road safety refresher before the school year begins. Get daily and weekly news alerts directly to your inbox by signing up at MinechakoValleyNow.com.
3: Periods of rain today, well, at least for now. It's going to wrap up around noon. Slight chance of showers afterwards, but pretty windy, gusting to about 40 and the high to 17. Clouds in tonight and low to 10. Another chance of showers tomorrow with a high to 20. But it looks like Thursday, Friday, Saturday, Sunday for our long weekend, we're looking at sunshine and highs in the mid-20s.
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0: 95.9 The Goat. That is Kid Rock with Ba Wa Da Ba Da Ba Da Da Da. That's, yeah, I just can't sing like that. It's Kid Rock. I'm Gareth Reed. You still got chances to get your nominations in for the Small Business Excellence Award put on the by the Chamber of Commerce. They want you to go ahead and get them in now by going to the Facebook page because they want to have all the duckies in a row before October 19th to the 23rd, which is Small Business Week. So if someone has gone over and above, if someone has gone beyond for you, why not give them a recognition by voting them as an excellent small business? You can find out more information at the Chamber Facebook page or check out VanderhoofChamber.com.
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0: It's going to be periods of rain wrapping up around noon today, but then a slight chance afterwards and get pretty windy as well. Gusting to 40 today, the high is 17. Clouds in tonight, another slight chance of showers, but then it picks up for the weekend. We're looking at sunshine for Thursday, Friday, Saturday, and Sunday. This is Sloan, scratching the surface on the go.
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1: I'm Darren Bain. Premier David Eby has called a by-election for the electoral district of Abbotsford, Mission. Voters there will head to the polls on September 26th. The seat became vacant when BC Conservative Rhianne Gasper resigned as an MLA on August 22nd. She resigned to allow party leader Carrie Lynn Finley to seek the seat in the by-election. Meanwhile, three federal by-elections are set for Monday in Quebec, Ontario, and BC. Two of the ridings seen as fairly safe Liberal seats, both of which were vacated by former cabinet ministers. The Carney Liberals holding a slim majority in the House of Commons. Voters are going to the polls in the Quebec riding of Chicoutimi-Lefjord, Beaches East York and Toronto, and North Vancouver-Capilano. Here's $800 million the White House wasn't able to pull in during the first 3 months of 2026. StatsCan saying Canadians cut back on trips, average visit length, and spending on trips to the U.S. compared to the same time last year. There were 500,000 fewer trips to the States, with Canadians spending $800 million less on those trips. The agency's national travel survey suggests Canadian businesses are benefiting from Canadians' trips within the country, spending increasing, sitting at $14.5 billion in the first quarter, up from $13.8 billion during the same period for 2025. The BC Wildfire Service now has an area restriction order in place around the Bald Range wildfire. It's to support ongoing suppression efforts and to ensure public safety. Restrictions to remain in place through September 12th. At the same time, the Thompson-Nicola Regional District in southern BC has lifted the last of its evacuation orders having to do with the out-of-control Ainslie Creek wildfire, an alert now in place for 58 addressed properties in the Coldwater and Patchett Road areas, and another 94 properties declared all clear. Joan Phillip, respected Indigenous activist and MLA for Vancouver Strathcona, has died after a months-long illness. Our provincial reporter Emily Joveski has more.
2: The Union of BC Indian Chiefs say Joan Phillip died Friday afternoon, surrounded by her husband, Grand Chief Stuart Phillip, and her family. She was 74. The family asked that BC donate to the BC Cancer Society. Premier David Eby says Phillip was a powerful and respected leader, and she'll be missed by NDP caucus and staff. Emily Joveski, Vista News, Victoria.
1: And the school year is fast approaching, meaning more kids will be out making their way to school and back. ICBC says for many kids, this is the riskiest part of their day, with 9 children injured in crashes while walking or cycling every year in northern BC. Across the province, 3 children are killed with 365 injuries. ICBC's road safety team is partnering with Speedwatch volunteers and police at schools throughout BC during September, monitoring drivers' speeds and reminding everyone that school zone limits are back. Parents and caregivers are also encouraged to give children a road safety refresher before the school year begins. Get daily and weekly news alerts directly to your inbox by signing up at MinechacoValleyNow.com.
3: Rain ending around noon, slight chance of showers and winds west 20 gusting to 40, the high to 17. It's going to be mainly cloudy, winds west 20 gusting to 40, becoming light tonight, low to 10. More clouds, a 40% chance of showers for tomorrow, the high to 20. But then we're looking at sunshine for the long weekend. I'll take the wet weather now for that.
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0: 95.9 The Goat, that is Sum 41. They are in too deep. I'm Gareth Reid. The BC government's into giving everybody $2.7 million to help northern businesses adapt to all the nonsense that is going on down south, the changing markets and the uncertainty over U.S. tariffs. Looks like grants of up to $200,000 will be available for northern businesses, which is great. But, I mean, the tariffs are hitting, like, right now, and then the applications open next week. And we all know government processing times are what they are. Hopefully these checks will clear before the next U.S. president is in office.
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2: Got plans this September long weekend? Hi, I'm John Rustad, MLA from the Chaco Lakes, and I hope you're enjoying this last unofficial weekend of summer. You may know it as the September long weekend, but it's also known as Labor Day, time to recognize the labor movement and how hard they fought for workers' rights. It's the reason we have this long weekend off to enjoy with family and friends. So to all the BC workers, whether you're firing up the barbecue at home or hitting the road, have a safe and fun-filled Labor Day long weekend.
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0: 95.9 The Goat, that is the Black Keys. You gotta lose. I'm Gareth Reed. You gotta get ready for sunshine for the long weekend. Yeah, we got a periods of rain today, changing to a slight chance of showers, but it's gonna be gorgeous for the long weekend. Might be worth heading to the playground of power. The Pagera Speedway is doing their annual Hit to Pass. If you haven't seen Hit to Pass before, it is absolutely awesome. You got cars and half-ton trucks this year, cemented. They got cement doors. You have to hit somebody if you want to pass them. It's like demolition derby turn. Like it's like we've given creatine to the demolition derby. It is on all Labor Day weekend as well. Pagera, the playground of power, putting on Hit to Pass, and it's going to be gorgeous weather for it as well.
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1: I'm Darren Bain. Premier David Eby has called a by-election for the electoral district of Abbotsford, Mission. Voters there will head to the polls on September 26th. The seat became vacant when BC Conservative Rhianne Gasper resigned as an MLA on August 22nd. She resigned to allow party leader Carrie Lynn Findlay to seek the seat in the by-election. Meanwhile, three federal by-elections are set for Monday in Quebec, Ontario, and BC, two of the ridings seen as fairly safe Liberal seats, both of which were vacated by former cabinet ministers. The Carney Liberals holding a slim majority in the House of Commons. Voters are going to the polls in the Quebec riding of Chicoutimi-Lefjord, Beaches East York and Toronto, and North Vancouver-Capilano. Here's $800 million the White House wasn't able to pull in during the first 3 months of 2026. StatsCan saying Canadians cut back on trips, average visit length, and spending on trips to the U.S. compared to the same time last year. There were 500,000 fewer trips to the States, with Canadians spending $800 million less on those trips. The agency's national travel survey suggests Canadian businesses are benefiting from Canadians' trips within the country, spending increasing, sitting at $14.5 billion in the first quarter, up from $13.8 billion during the same period for 2025. The BC Wildfire Service now has an area restriction order in place around the Bald Range wildfire. It's to support ongoing suppression efforts and to ensure public safety. Restrictions to remain in place through September 12th. At the same time, the Thompson-Nicola Regional District in southern BC has lifted the last of its evacuation orders having to do with the out-of-control Ainslie Creek wildfire, an alert now in place for 58 addressed properties in the Coldwater and Patchett Road areas, and another 94 properties declared all clear. Joan Phillip, respected Indigenous activist and MLA for Vancouver Strathcona, has died after a months-long illness. Our provincial reporter Emily Jovesky has more.
2: The Union of BC Indian Chiefs say Joan Phillip died Friday afternoon, surrounded by her husband, Grand Chief Stuart Phillip, and her family. She was 74. The family asked that BC donate to the BC Cancer Society. Premier David Eby says Phillip was a powerful and respected leader, and she'll be missed by NDP caucus and staff. Emily Jovesky, Vista News, Victoria.
1: And the school year is fast approaching, meaning more kids will be out making their way to school and back. ICBC says for many kids, this is the riskiest part of their day, with 9 children injured in crashes while walking or cycling every year in northern BC. Across the province, 3 children are killed with 365 injuries. ICBC's road safety team is partnering with Speedwatch volunteers and police at schools throughout BC during September, monitoring drivers' speeds and reminding everyone that school zone limits are back. Parents and caregivers are also encouraged to give children a road safety refresher before the school year begins. Get daily and weekly news alerts directly to your inbox by signing up at MinechacoValleyNow.com.
3: The week's starting off kind of wet, but it's going to get gorgeous from there. We got periods of rain, periods of rain for now, changing to a slight chance of showers this afternoon. You can't have both. We're going to have windy conditions as well. Gusting up to above 40 today, the high is 17. Clouds in tonight, a little bit windy, low to 10. Another chance of showers on Tuesday, but then the change. Slight chance of showers on Wednesday, leading to sunshine Thursday, Friday, Saturday, Sunday. What a great long weekend.
4: Hey, what can we say? We love to rock the boat. The Goat.

0: 95.9 The Goat, that is the Pretty Reckless When I Wake Up. I'm Gareth Reed. I woke up and found a statistic that I am not surprised about at all. E-scooter injuries are on the rise. I have seen a lot of people flying around on those things. There's some big rocks out there, too. It's both kids and adults, data and doctors say. However, adult men are making up the largest group of hospitalizations. I'm guessing they're getting hurt trying to hide from their adult male friends and turn away real fast. Whoa!
1: The Goat.
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0: It's going to be periods of rain for now, changing to a slight chance of showers later. And a little bit windy, the high to 17. We are looking at sunshine for the long weekend, though. Oh, yeah. Not just a feeling, it's a song. It's Green Day on the GOAT.

0: That is the song Silver from the band name that is our forecast for a couple days. Moist. That's Silver. I'm Gareth Reed. Yeah, it's going to be moist today, tomorrow, but then the long weekend is looking beautiful, which is perfect for the Klukol's Lake Music Festival, which is coming up. My buddy Brad, the drummer from the Chevys, is going to play there. So there's going to be the Chevys. There's going to be a bunch of other bands kind of leaning towards country and country rock. A little bit of bluegrass in there as well, but it's a beautiful spot. It's going to be a great festival, and the weather is going to be awesome. You can contact Klukol's Lake Jamboree at gmail.com for more information. It's only $50 to camp and have a blast for the whole long weekend. The Klukol's Lake Music Festival begins Friday.
1: 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They're hardworking people like you. They're your friends, your neighbors, your family, and they're not just here with you. They're here

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0: Thank you. Thanks for coming. Thank you.
1: Oh, and thank you, too. That's Nirvana with Lake of Fire. I'm Gareth Reed. They're going to be putting the fire to the meat of the Royal Canadian Legion Branch number 274 in Fraser Lake for the Rib Fest that is coming up, not this Friday, next Friday, right after the long weekend. You're going to get a chance to pay only $25 for a full rack of ribs. There's going to be baked mac and cheese and baked beans and carrot apple slaw and banana pudding. And then, of course, there's going to be a big music session afterwards. I love me some ribs, and I gotta tell you, carrot apple slaw just goes with ribs so well. They know what they're doing at the Royal Canadian Legion Branch 274 in Fraser Lake. Rib Fest coming up Friday the 12th.
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1: Hello, baby, you look so hot tonight. 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Well, thank you. Now, this is what we're gonna do on our date today. We're gonna do all the things all the couples like to do. 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Anything you want, but baby, I got a question.

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1: I'm Darren Bain. Premier David Eby has called a by-election for the electoral district of Abbotsford, Mission. Voters there will head to the polls on September 26th. The seat became vacant when BC Conservative Rhianne Gasper resigned as an MLA on August 22nd. She resigned to allow party leader Carrie Lynn Finley to seek the seat in the by-election. Meanwhile, three federal by-elections are set for Monday in Quebec, Ontario, and BC. Two of the ridings seen as fairly safe Liberal seats, both of which were vacated by former cabinet ministers. The Carney Liberals holding a slim majority in the House of Commons. Voters are going to the polls in the Quebec riding of Chicoutimi-Lefjord, Beaches East York and Toronto, and North Vancouver-Capilano. Here's $800 million the White House wasn't able to pull in during the first 3 months of 2026. StatsCan's saying Canadians cut back on trips, average visit length, and spending on trips to the U.S. compared to the same time last year. There were 500,000 fewer trips to the States, with Canadians spending $800 million less on those trips. The agency's national travel survey suggests Canadian businesses are benefiting from Canadians' trips within the country, spending increasing, sitting at $14.5 billion in the first quarter, up from $13.8 billion during the same period for 2025. The BC Wildfire Service now has an area restriction order in place around the Bald Range wildfire. It's to support ongoing suppression efforts and to ensure public safety. Restrictions to remain in place through September 12th. At the same time, the Thompson-Nicola Regional District in southern BC has lifted the last of its evacuation orders having to do with the out-of-control Ainslie Creek wildfire, an alert now in place for 58 addressed properties in the Coldwater and Patchett Road areas, and another 94 properties declared all clear. Joan Phillip, respected Indigenous activist and MLA for Vancouver Strathcona, has died after a months-long illness. Our provincial reporter Emily Joveski has more.
2: The Union of BC Indian Chiefs say Joan Phillip died Friday afternoon, surrounded by her husband, Grand Chief Stuart Phillip, and her family. She was 74. The family asked that BC donate to the BC Cancer Society. Premier David Eby says Phillip was a powerful and respected leader, and she'll be missed by NDP caucus and staff. Emily Joveski, Vista News, Victoria.
1: And the school year is fast approaching, meaning more kids will be out making their way to school and back. ICBC says for many kids, this is the riskiest part of their day, with 9 children injured in crashes while walking or cycling every year in northern BC. Across the province, 3 children are killed with 365 injuries. ICBC's road safety team is partnering with Speedwatch volunteers and police at schools throughout BC during September, monitoring drivers' speeds and reminding everyone that school zone limits are back. Parents and caregivers are also encouraged to give children a road safety refresher before the school year begins. Get daily and weekly news alerts directly to your inbox by signing up at MinechacoValleyNow.com.
3: It's going to be periods of rain wrapping up around noon today. Slight chance of showers afterwards and gusty winds to about 40, the high to 17. Clouds in tonight, the low to 10. Another chance of showers on Tuesday, maybe on Wednesday as well. But we got sunshine Thursday, Friday, Saturday, Sunday. It's going to be a great long weekend.
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0: 95.9 The Goat. I love that one from Led Zeppelin, their first album, 1968, I think it was. Led Zeppelin, Good Times, Bad Times. I'm Gareth Reed. It's a longer time at the grocery store now. I mean, I have been checking hardcore to make sure everything I buy is Canadian. We've got to do our part. And now I got to check everything now and see if scientists have added plastic waste in there. Turns out there's a new product called Microbites coming out. Scientists have designed PET plastic and agricultural waste to turn into edible ingredients using heat, pressure, water, and specifically engineered yeast. Aye, aye, aye. This yeast can produce proteins, fats, vitamins, flavors, and even vanilla-like compounds made out of plastic. How lovely. I guess the good news is it's going to be sustainable. The bad news is those Microbites cookies made out of the plastic waste could be a little chewy.
1: The Goat.
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0: We've got clouds and periods of rain wrapping up around noon, then a slight chance of showers afterwards. It's going to be cloudy again tonight and tomorrow. It's a perfect song title for our weather. 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

0: 95.9 The Goat, Sublime, their latest song, that is Ensenada. I'm Gareth Reed. The weather looking a little wet and gray for now, but it's going to pick up for the long weekend. And it looks like Thursday is going to be sunny and 22. Perfect time for the Vanderhoof Farmers Market. 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
1: Hi, I'm Adrienne Geer, president of the BC Nurses Union. Labor Day is a reminder that generations of workers organized and fought for the rights workers have today. This summer, 60,000 nurses across British Columbia took lawful job action during the longest nursing strike in our province's history. During this time, nearly 6,000 nurses reported intimidation and harassment from their employers, including threats of discipline. Labor Day reminds us that workers' rights are won through struggle, and that every generation has a responsibility to defend them. To every nurse who courageously showed up for one another on behalf of our patients, and to the labor allies and members of the public who joined us in solidarity, thank you.
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0: Go weather forecast. It's going to be a slight chance of showers this afternoon, and it's going to be windy, gusting 20 to 40, the high to about 17. Clouds in tonight. Winds becoming light, the low to 10. We're looking at clouds and a 40% chance of showers on Tuesday. But then we're looking at sunshine from Thursday, Friday, Saturday, Sunday. If you're looking for a sunny long weekend, this would be it.
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0: 95.9 The GOAT, the Rolling Stones' latest. I saw the video again the other night. I love the fact that it makes them look like the back in the 70s. I mean, that's how you properly use AI. It's the Rolling Stones in the stars. I'm Gareth Reed. It's in their books. The BC government's providing $2.7 million to help us. Northern businesses are going to adapt, have to adapt to changing markets, diversify the economy, and of course, protect or create jobs amid all that uncertainty over U.S. tariffs. It's going to be grants of up to $200,000 available to help businesses out. Sounds great. Tariffs are going to hit right away, though, and applications don't open till next week. And we all know what government processing times are like. Hopefully the checks clear before the next U.S. president is in office.
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0: 95.9 The Goat. That is the Red Hot Chili Peppers with Hey-O. I'm not going to say what the name of the song is because I don't want that kind of weather yet. I'll take a little bit of rain now to give us a absolutely beautiful long weekend, and it's perfect timing for Hit to Pass going on at the Playground of Power. Pagera's got their annual Hit to Pass, and trucks are involved this year as well. Buddy of mine sent me his truck, said number 16 is ours. That's the one we're cheering for. 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

0: 95.9 The Goat, The Mountain from Finger 11. I'm Gareth Reed. The Small Business Week isn't coming up till October, but the Vanderhoof Chamber of Commerce wants to make sure that all your votes are counted. A lot of talk of that down south. But votes are definitely going to get counted for the Small Business Excellence Award. 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You can do that via direct message on the Chamber Facebook page, or you can find out more information about the whole shebang by going to VanderhoofChamber.com.
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6: 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Or we're actually not allowed to leave the country. Yeah, long story.

0: Your go weather forecast, periods of rain wrapping up in just a little bit. And then just a chance of showers for the rest of the day. We've got gusty winds as well, up to about 40 and high to 17. Clouds in tonight, low to 10. Tomorrow, more clouds and a chance of showers and more wind, the high to 20. But get ready for Thursday, Friday, Saturday. We're looking at sunshine for the long weekend.
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0: 95.9 The Goat. They're coming to Prince George September 22nd, opening up for Default. That is Wide Mouth Mason, some Midnight Rain. I'm Gareth Reed. E-scooter injuries are on the rise, and I'm not surprised. I mean, we sit there, we see them flying by, kids and adults, and my goodness, the e-scooter injuries are up. I guess it's because more people are on the road, but this is the factor I'm not surprised about, that adult men are making up the largest group of hospitalizations. I'm guessing they're getting hurt because they see a buddy on the road and they try to go real fast the other direction so they don't get recognized.
1: The Goat.
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0: Nye the Goat, that is the Black Keys. You got to lose. I'm Gareth Reed. You got to take advantage of the long weekend weather. I mean, it's going to be wet up until about Wednesday. It's going to start to dry up from there, and it's going to look gorgeous for the long weekend. Perfect timing for the Klukos Lake Music Festival. My buddy Brad from the Chevys is going to be there. The Chevys are going to play. They are such a great band. If you're into kind of country rock and a little bit of bluegrass and stuff, bluegrass. I don't know. It's that funky country anyways. There's going to be a lot of it this weekend. It's going to be gorgeous. If you haven't been to the festival before, it's well worth it. It's only $50 for the whole weekend. You get camping. You get bands. It's going to be a great time. Klukos Lake Music Festival starting on Friday.
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3: 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Some never leave in the first place. Here's a vintage track on The Goat.

0: 95.9 The Goat, the Glorious Sons. That is Lightning. And that'll do it for Gareth Reed out the door. Have yourselves a fabulous Monday. Hopefully that weather picture, like we've been talking about this morning, is going to stay good for the long weekend. Have a great Monday. We've got Matt stepping up to the plate afternoon. Going to leave you with a little J.J. Wild next. The Goat.
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1: Good afternoon, I'm Brendan Palouk. The District of Vanderhoof is receiving over $7 million from Ottawa's Strategic Priorities Fund. The money will support infrastructure projects for the Build Community Strong Fund, Community Stream in BC. In addition, the funds will be used to improve its water infrastructure and ensure continued access to clean, safe drinking water for residents now and into the future. It will also enhance fire protection on the north side, including for homes, businesses, and important services such as St. John Hospital. Chilliwack Cultus Lake MLA Aaliyah Warbus is the latest MLA to quit the BC Conservatives over discontent with the party's leadership. With more, here's provincial reporter Emily Javeski.
2: Warbus says she's lost confidence in Carrie Lynn Finley as party leader and has decided to sit as an independent. She's the seventh MLA to quit the Conservative caucus in recent weeks over issues with Finley's leadership. Warbus says there's been a critical breakdown of communication, not only with the public, but with MLAs and staff. She also slammed Finley's decision to delay Monday's planned caucus meeting by a month. Emily Javeski, Vista News, Victoria.
1: Voting is underway in all three federal by-elections. Ballots are being sent in Ontario's Beaches, East York, Chicoutimi-Lafjord in Quebec, and BC's North Vancouver-Capilano area. Before being vacated, two of the seats were held by the Liberals, with one held by the Conservatives. Polls in the Ontario and Quebec ridings close at 6:30 p.m. Pacific time tonight, while in BC, voters have until 7 p.m. local time. Elections Canada says, according to preliminary figures, some 39,500 people voted at the advanced polls in the three by-elections. Elections BC has approved Conservative MLA's petition seeking the repeal of BC's Indigenous Reconciliation legislation, better known as DRIPA. The Conservatives say the 2019 law only creates uncertainty for property owners and businesses. Conservative MLA Harmon Bangu brought forward the petition. He says he'll be traveling across the province to collect the required signatures to send the petition back to the Legislative Assembly.
3: We need to build province-building projects, interprovincial, nation-building projects. This has become a huge cog that slows it down, and we need to remove it so we can get our industries going.
1: To be successful, he would need signatures from 10% of voters in each of BC's electoral districts. And the school year is fast approaching, meaning more kids will be out making their way to school and back. ICBC said for many kids, this is the riskiest part of their day, with 9 children being injured in crashes while walking or cycling every year in northern BC. Across the province, 3 children are killed with 365 injuries. ICBC's road safety team is partnering with Speedwatch volunteers and police at schools throughout BC during September, monitoring drivers' speeds and remind everyone that school zone limits are back. Parents and caregivers are also encouraged to give children a road safety refresher before the school year begins. Be the first to know. Get news alerts directly to your inbox by signing up at MinechacoValleyNow.com.
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5: Well, top of the afternoon to you. It's Matt here. Good afternoon. I suppose we could say it the proper way. And, well, we're starting things off strong, taking a look at the weather. And it's not great, but it's not bad either. 16 degrees looking to be our daytime high. Cloudy throughout the day. We could see some showers into the overnight and getting down to 10 degrees for the overnight low. We're sitting at 15 at the moment. That's all we got, so why don't we get this afternoon kicked off right? Do that with the Stone Temple Pilots. This Big Empty, and it's up first on the Goat.
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0: This is the Goat.

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Yeah. And this one's for nothing.

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But none of it'll last unless you take the reins, take them from the night, push the pawn right through the past. And this one's for the silence and the questions that it brings, and the smell of time and the reverence.

0: That's Imagine Dragons, Demons, right here on 95.9 The GOAT. Afternoon, it's Matt hanging out with you. And well, as you know, 8 weeks of summer is done. We had our $8,000 cash prize from yesterweek, of course, which, you know, we got some qualifiers. I might be waiting to hear what's happening with that. But while we wait until we figure out who exactly is the winner, let's do a little hypothetical once again. You get $1,000. They tell you to spend it. Can't go to bills, no responsible things, just fun. What do you get? That's the question. And well, be a plethora of things. The main thing, honestly, I was kind of thinking about would be like an e-bike. You can totally get a decent one of those for a grand about. Maybe throw in a little bit extra cash of your own, too. Get yourself a cool e-bike. That'd be pretty neat. But of course, the answer's going to be different depending on what you're into, what your hobbies are. So what is your answer? You get $1,000, you can only spend it on things that are fun. What are you spending it? Well, what in particular are you spending it on? You can let me know on the Facebook page. It's Valley Goat.
1: Hi, I'm Adrienne Gear, president of the BC Nurses Union. Labor Day is a reminder that generations of workers organized and fought for the rights workers have today. This summer, 60,000 nurses across British Columbia took lawful job action during the longest nursing strike in our province's history. During this time, nearly 6,000 nurses reported intimidation and harassment from their employers, including threats of discipline. Labor Day reminds us that workers' rights are won through struggle, and that every generation has a responsibility to defend them. To every nurse who courageously showed up for one another on behalf of our patients, and to the labor allies and members of the public who joined us in solidarity, thank you.
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0: Eddie Money with two tickets to paradise. Well, that'd certainly be something you could get with $1,000. Two tickets to paradise. That's here on the Goat. Afternoon, it's Matt here with you. And that is what we're talking about, what you would get with a hypothetical $1,000 in your hand. You have to spend it on something fun. Can't go to bills, can't go to mortgages or car payments, none of that. We want something fun. And, well, what are you getting? We did get a couple of messages on the Facebook page. One of them was from Diana. And she is getting her kids all new computers. Cool. That actually, you know what, works out perfectly for the new school year, too. And arguably, even though the computer would be for school, there's air quotes there, you can still have some fun on it. There's a lot you can do on the internet to have a good time, right? Well, the streaming services, some games, a little bit less so nowadays with the flash games not being the thing anymore. But there certainly is some potential there. Maybe that jogs your brain a little bit, what you would spend $1,000 on. You got something. If you've got a solution to this problem, let me know on the Facebook page, Valley Goat. The Goat.
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0: John Mellencamp, that's crumbling down right here on the GOAT. Afternoon, it's Matt here with you, and well, we're talking about the hypothetical of spending $1,000. And well, what are you spending it on? That is the question, right? It has to be something fun, though. We've established this, which Dave was actually really right on the money when it came to what he would spend it on. He said he's going right to Marketplace and he's finding a vehicle that's listed for less than what it's really worth. Yeah, honestly, that'd probably be a good way to do it. Get some money, maybe you're a little handy with a wrench and some car parts. That'd be good enough. You can throw a little bit of your own money into the vehicle, try to resell it. Probably work out pretty well. Or what Monica had as her fun spend. She said, immediately going to Mexico. Booking a flight with that cash. Hey, I mean, that's absolutely allowed. It's totally fun. So it works. I will allow it. Now, if only I had that $1,000 to just, like, hand over to everybody, then we could all just go have some fun with it, right? If only. I guess we're allowed to dream, hey?
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3: And that is an hour in the books here on The GOAT. Afternoon, it's Matt here with you. We're hanging out at the 1 o'clock mark here on The GOAT, and it's time to take a look at the weather once again. So let's do it. 16, as warm as it's going to be for today. We're hanging at 15 at the moment, overcasty quite a bit of today as well. Then we do also have the chance of showers both throughout the day, but mainly towards the later part of the evening. We might see some showers overnight, coinciding with that 10-degree overnight low. So all in all, it's honestly, it's kind of fall weather, which is a little absurd with it still being August. I guess it is the last day of August, so it kind of checks out. Either way, let's get this hour underway. We got Silverchair up first tomorrow here on The GOAT.
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0: Big Sugar. Better get used to it. Right here on The Goat. Afternoon, it's Matt here with you. And, well, who doesn't like a good food collab, right? Like when we start getting some fusion dishes coming out of, well, different cultures or different just even types of restaurants. That's when some of the magic can really happen. So from that spurs a very important question. So why don't we have more ridiculous-looking food collabs? Of course, like the ones that make sense, right? But I'm talking something that really does make sense, but hasn't been done. And my thought is like a Dairy Queen Blizzard. But the fillings for it come from Tim Hortons, like the donuts, right? So think about it, a Boston Cream Blizzard. Like a chocolate-glazed Timbit Blizzard. You could actually put Timbits into the Blizzard. The combinations are pretty much endless. What do you think? Good idea? Would you have the Dairy Queen Tim Hortons Blizzard if it were a thing? Or do you have your own weird food combination that you even want to share? If you do, for either, let me know on the Facebook page. Valley Go. The Goat.
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0: There's the pretty reckless when I wake up on the go. Afternoon, it's Matt here with you. And well, we're talking about some interesting food combinations. And well, in particular, my fantastic idea of putting some Tim Hortons donuts into a blizzard. And like, it sounds like such a simple combo, right? It's two established and relatively light companies across Canada. I'm sure people would be interested in that. And we all know how delicious Tim Hortons donuts are. The only issue is, you can't have too many. That's why the Timbits are a good thing. So I have a feeling that the Timbits are really going to be the thing to put this over the top. Like a sour cream glazed blizzard would cure all of my problems. It is so delicious. It pairs really well with ice cream. I've tried it before. It's really good. Okay, well, I'll tell you what I did. So I made like a donut crumble with some air quotes there. Essentially, I just got two sour cream glazed donuts from Tim Hortons. I chopped them up on the cutting board, made a bowl of ice cream, put the donut chunks in the bowl, mixed it up, and fantastic. That's kind of where the idea came from. It took a while ago. It's sitting in the back of my head ever since. It's a great combination. It's awesome to be able to share with everybody. So let's say you though. Do you think that's a pretty good combo with a sour cream glazed blizzard? You got something else cooking up in that little chef's kitchen of yours upstairs. You can let me know on the Facebook page. Valley Go.
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0: is Rev Theory with Hell Yeah, a song that is known from a couple of things, both it being a song and from Blue Mountain State, the TV show. It also used to be the Edmonton Oilers goal song, so we'll leave you with that. It's a good combo of things to have. Speaking of good combos, how about a great, weird food combination? We do have some suggestions that have been sent in on the Facebook page, and this one takes the cake. It's what Bernice sent in. And, well, it sounds like it would probably be pretty good, but it would look a little bit insane. And it's essentially a take on surf and turf, but she said instead you're going to do a turkey leg, and you're going to wrap it with calamari. Okay, well, you know, I like how both of those taste. It's kind of like bacon. Bacon wrap in a turkey. Okay, you know what? It makes sense. Is it ridiculous? Yes, a little bit. But you know what? I bet you that would go over pretty well. Especially if you like deep fried. Ooh, that'd be kind of crazy. Oh, it would look insane too. Okay, this is actually kind of cool. Maybe we'll give this one a whirl. My roommates are going to think I'm a crazy person, though. They catch me trying to wrap an octopus around a turkey leg. They might call somebody. I should probably be careful.
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0: It's 2 o'clock here on the GOAT. Afternoon, it's Matt here with you, and kicking off the 2 o'clock hour is the weather. What's it doing? Nothing crazy. It's still pretty much the same, except we are at our daytime high. 16, it's current temp as well. 10 degrees is the overnight low, overcasty throughout the day with the chance of showers, and the chance of showers peaking into probable showers. That's looking to be a little bit later tonight, though, like around 11 o'clock that could be kicking off. So we'll wait and see what happens. But in the meantime, the Rolling Stones are looking to paint it black here on the GOAT.
1: 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It's all we play. And it's all you'll hear. This is the GOAT.

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0: Yeah, Mom always warned us. Listening to rock would turn us into party rocking, head banging hippies.
1: What a bunch of hippy dippy baloney.
0: Yeah, and she was right. So, turn it up. The GOAT.

0: That's the Matthew Good Band with Indestructible, right here on the GOAT. Afternoon, it's Matt here with you, and I heard through the grapevine that there are, in fact, some grapes coming. Well, not necessarily grapes, but I've heard that some fresh berries are going to be on their way to Vanderhoof sometime soon here. Word on the street is that the blueberry guys out of Abbotsford are coming up to Vanderhoof. They'll be here on Friday, on the 4th of September, from 8 a.m. to 8:45, just over by the Aquatic Center. Supposedly, they've got like a plethora of berries. They've got raspberries, calypso blueberries, and blackberries, strawberries, even some peaches, too, from the sounds of things. The Freestone peaches. So, I mean, hey, that's good a reason as any to go check out the crisper. Maybe clear it out a little bit, make some room. It's always great when we get some, like, truckloads of fresh produce coming into town. Also saves a buck, too. It's usually cheaper.
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2: 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Labor Day reminds us that workers' rights are won through struggle, and that every generation has a responsibility to defend them. 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

0: That is 9-inch nails, as alive as you need me to be, right here on the GOAT. Afternoon, it's Matt here with you. And you know, there is something pretty awesome about getting some, like, deliveries of fresh produce into town. And not necessarily, like, you know, the truck stopping at the grocery store, loading them up. Of course, that'll be some good produce as well. But, like, getting it right from the farmers themselves, right from the people that grew it, I don't know. There's just something that feels a little more, like, interconnected, right? It's you being a lot closer to the producers of the food as well. So, like, when guys like Desert Hills Ranch or, like, the Blueberry guys who are showing up, again, that's on this Friday at the Aquatic Center here in Vanderhoof. The Berry guys will be here. It's just great. It's just a good way to get some of your produce, too. Plus, where else are you going to get a watermelon that's the size of a car for, like, $4? Okay, well, maybe not the size of a car. If anything, it's one of those Fisher-Price cars.
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0: That's 3 days grace with the animal I have become. On the goat. Afternoon, it's Matt here with you. And while we're talking about getting yourself some fresh produce, whenever the big old trucks roll into town, or even farmers markets are getting going, right? So the issue, I don't know if it's an issue, but it certainly is something to take into account. The fact that fall is coming up pretty soon. Like, back to school is pretty much next week, and after Labor Day, and can't wear white anymore. Who knows why? It's definitely running out of time when it comes to the harvest, especially local produce, right? Obviously, winter is going to have a say when it comes to whether or not we're going to be getting some more berries over the course of the year. So I guess we'll have to wait and see what actually happens with it, and maybe even stock up. So let me ask you this. Are you someone that's going to jump on the fresh fruit wagon when people come to town with it? Kind of like the blueberry boys, or the berry boys out of Abbotsford. The blueberry guys, that's what it is. It's not boys. But either way, are you going to take advantage? Maybe stock up a little bit since the colder months are coming up? Or what are you going to do? You can let me know on the Facebook page. It's Valley Goat.
1: The Goat.
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0: We have made it to 3 o'clock here on the GOAT. Afternoon, it's Matt here with you, and taking a look at the weather, still more of the same. 16 for the daytime high, it's our current temp as well. Pretty overcasty over the course of the day, too, with the chance of showers throughout the day. That's going to culminate in the probability of showers. Well, most probable. At about like 11 o'clock. So overnight, we might see some more showers. And then 10 degrees for the overnight low. Which also seems to be bringing in some fog for tomorrow morning. So keep that in mind as well. But also, it's only 3 o'clock this afternoon today. So who cares about tomorrow? Let's get this hour underway. We got Bad Wolves, it's Zombie, and it's here on the go.
1: Packing Grey Rock into this hour tighter than those leather pants.
2: 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Hang on a second.
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0: the Tragically Hip with Fully Completely here on The Goat. Afternoon, it's Matt here with you, and well, with the school year getting started next week, that, of course, means a big change. And pretty much for all of us, right? Because the roads are going to get a little bit busier. The school buses are going to be out. The kids can be walking and biking to school, and parents dropping kids off as well. So that is going to add a whole bunch of foot traffic to some morning commutes and afternoon commutes as well. So with that being the case, time to start remembering your training. Remember when you did driver's training? They totally taught you about school zones and what to do if you see the stop sign popped out of a school bus on a two-lane road. What do? You stop. It is pretty straightforward, but some people do forget. So take this time to think about it. Think about getting prepared for back to school behind the wheel. And also in the classroom as well, too, if you've got some kiddos going to school. Or if you're even a teacher, that very much matters to you then.
1: The Goat.
2: Hi, I'm Adrienne Gear, president of the BC Nurses Union. Labor Day is a reminder that generations of workers organized and fought for the rights workers have today. This summer, 60,000 nurses across British Columbia took lawful job action during the longest nursing strike in our province's history. During this time, nearly 6,000 nurses reported intimidation and harassment from their employers, including threats of discipline. Labor Day reminds us that workers' rights are won through struggle, and that every generation has a responsibility to defend them. To every nurse who courageously showed up for one another on behalf of our patients, and to the labor allies and members of the public who joined us in solidarity, thank you.
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0: There's the Kings of Leon with Super Soaker, right here on the GOAT. Afternoon, Matt here with you. And you know, after a summer of more relaxed driving, it is going to be a little bit of an adjustment getting back into the school routine, especially for some commutes. Like, leaving a couple minutes early is almost always a good idea, just giving yourself a little cushion for some extra driving time, just in case you need it. And even the school zones, too, that's something to be pretty vigilant about as well. Because some people do forget, or you know what, hey, you never know. Maybe somebody just moved into town and they don't know where that actual school zone will be starting. They haven't noticed the signs quite yet. So now's the time to be looking out for that, figuring out where the school zones are, knowing how fast you can go through there, what the speed limits are jumping down to, which typically speaking is 30, can be lower sometimes, I've seen it. Just also remember, everyone else is also getting used to this new schedule as well. So that's where the little bit of randomness in some morning commutes and afternoon commutes can come into effect. So who knows? I remember being a child, and if I didn't know where my school is, I would definitely be frantically walking around, and people would want to look out for me. So just in the off chance that happens, just stay vigilant. As the kiddos are getting back into the swing of things, so are we, after all.
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3: When a child is in the hospital, visitors come to say hello. 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At Ronald McDonald House, we believe families shouldn't have to fight alone. So we make sure they have everything they need, with a community of support, warm meals, and a place to rest. Because when a child is sick, family stays. And Ronald McDonald House stays with them.
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0: RV Danger with Flagpole Sitta here on the GOAT. Afternoon, it's Matt here with you. And what we are talking about, a little bit of the driving safety tips that come into play once school goes back into session. With it kicking off next week, it is pertinent to know, which most of us do. If you have your license, you definitely know the rules of the road, right? The thing is just being actively cognizant of them when the time permits, which it should be all the time, honestly, especially with things like playground zones being a thing, which it's exactly the same as a school zone, minus the specific times of day, right? Playground zone, it's 24/7. Well, kind of. Sometimes parks have hours. It depends. That is also kind of the problem with some of these tips for back-to-school driving, because it depends where you're at, right? But not always. Some of them are just super simple, super straightforward. Just make sure you're keeping an eye on the crosswalks as you approach them, as per usual. Maybe a little bit extra care. Pay attention to what the school buses are doing. Their signal lights, see where they're going. Maybe they're stopping. Maybe that stop sign's going to pop out. It, after all, is up to us to keep the kiddos safe, because we are the traffic. We're the ones driving. So let's just keep it safe and keep it a little bit on the slower side, especially when we're getting near some schools too, right? Deal?
1: 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But with your help, we can put those times behind us. 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
5: 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Or we're actually not allowed to leave the country. Yeah, long story.

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1: Good afternoon, I'm Brendan Palou. The District of Vanderhoof is receiving over $7 million through Ottawa's Strategic Priorities Fund. The money will support infrastructure projects through the Build Community Strong Fund, Community Stream in BC. In addition, the funds will be used to improve its water infrastructure and ensure continued access to clean, safe drinking water for residents now and into the future. It will also enhance fire protection on the north side, including for homes, businesses, and important services such as St. John Hospital. The Independent Investigations Office of BC has cleared the Quesnel RCMP of any wrongdoing in relation to a shooting incident. Police responded to a report of gunshots at a residence on Nason Street back on April 15th of this year. They were told that there was a man inside with a firearm and that the emergency response team was brought in to contain the area. Police later entered the residence and located a man who was suffering from what appeared to be a self-inflicted gunshot wound. He was taken by ambulance to hospital for assessment and treatment. Now, after analyzing all available evidence, IIO investigators determined that none of the man's injuries were connected to any police action or inaction. Chilliwack Cultist Lake MLA Aaliyah Warbus is the latest MLA to quit the BC Conservatives over discontent with the party's leader. With more, here's provincial reporter Emily Javeski.
2: Warbus says she's lost confidence in Carrie Lynn Finley as party leader and has decided to sit as an independent. She's the seventh MLA to quit the Conservative caucus in recent weeks over issues with Finley's leadership. Warbus says there's been a critical breakdown of communication, not only with the public, but with MLAs and staff. She also slammed Finley's decision to delay Monday's planned caucus meeting by a month. Emily Joveski, Vista News, Victoria.
1: And voting is underway in all three federal by-elections. Ballots are being cast in Ontario's Beaches, East York, Chicoutimi, LaFord in Quebec, and BC's North Vancouver, Capilano areas. Before being vacated, two of the seats were held by Liberals, with one held by Conservatives. Polls on the Ontario and Quebec ridings close at 6:30 Pacific time tonight, while in BC, voters have until 7 p.m. local time. Elections Canada says, according to preliminary figures, some 39,500 people voted at the advance polls within the three by-elections. Be the first to know. Get news alerts directly to your inbox by signing up at MinechakoValleyNow.com.
3: Well, thank you kindly for the update, and good afternoon. It's Matt here with you. We're taking a look at the weather here at the 4 o'clock mark, and still more of the same, except for the current temp. Dropped a degree. 15 is what we're at now. 16 was the daytime high. Overcasty throughout the day with the chance of showers, and even a higher chance of showers later this evening. That'd be like the late night to the early morning part, like between 11 and 1 o'clock. Oh, we might see some rain overnight. So we'll all be asleep. It doesn't matter. We'll just get this hour underway then, because we'll get a little bit closer to that rain by progressing time, so we can with the Deftones. This is Infinite Source on the Goat.
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should have been for you, you instead of me. I don't know what people say, sun will explode in the sky someday, that's so very far away.

0: There is sublime until the sun explodes. That's here on the GOAT. Afternoon, Matt here with you. And well, we were talking back to school, but from the driver's perspective, but obviously it's the kiddos that are the ones going back to school. And, you know, first days back at school can always be a mix of emotions. Some kids are going to be super excited. They want to see their friends. They want to get a great seat in the new classroom at the next grade, and they meet their new teacher, and they're all excited. Others are nervous. And there could even be some that are probably counting down the minutes until that first weekend appears after school has started. Where does your kiddo fall in line? Are they excited? I hope they are. Even if they are a little bit nervous. There's probably nothing to be nervous about, but that's just natural. So where do your kiddos fall in line? Are they ready for school? Do they wish it was still summer? You can let me know on the Facebook page. It's Valley Goat.
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0: That is Cheap Trick. I want you to want me right here on The Goat. Afternoon, it's Matt here with you. And well, we are talking about back to school and how the kids are looking at a brand new school year. Is it full of wonder and excitement or nervousness and anxiousness? Ooh. Because one of those is significantly better than the other, obviously. And well, everybody remembers that feeling of going back to school, right? Like, it might be way back in the day. It could be a couple years ago. But getting to see some friends, having a new teacher, brand new class, possibly some new classmates too. Getting back into a routine obviously takes a bit of time to adjust. And that's for both the parents and for the kids too. Getting everybody back onto schedule. So if anything, if the kids are a little nervous, that's okay. Totally natural. They'll be all right. After the first week, I bet you they will be happy to be back into the swing of things. Especially if their teacher likes to give out candy for good behavior. I found that to be a really good way of getting me to stop disrupting the class. You can ask Miss Armitage. She would agree.
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2: Hi, I'm Adrienne Gear, president of the BC Nurses Union. Labor Day is a reminder that generations of workers organized and fought for the rights workers have today. This summer, 60,000 nurses across British Columbia took lawful job action during the longest nursing strike in our province's history. During this time, nearly 6,000 nurses reported intimidation and harassment from their employers, including threats of discipline. Labor Day reminds us that workers' rights are won through struggle and that every generation has a responsibility to defend them. To every nurse who courageously showed up for one another on behalf of our patients, and to the labor allies and members of the public who joined us in solidarity, thank you.
3: 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Talking about money isn't always easy. It's not just dollars and cents. It's your dreams and goals, your worries and challenges, your family, and your future. That's why having the conversation matters. Whether you're looking for a loan, mortgage, investment advice, or are looking to open an account, the team at Integris is here to listen, understand, and help you move forward with confidence. 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

0: I'm Mother Earth with Used to Be All Right on 95.9 The Goat. Afternoon, Matt here with you. And, well, back to school. That's still what we're talking about, and whether or not the kids are excited. And it does seem like, for the most part, kiddos aren't looking forward to getting back into the classroom. Which is great to see. Like, obviously, school is, you know, it's hard work. It's not necessarily just going to be all fun and games the whole time, especially once you start getting into some later school years, right? There was a big difference between what we were learning in kindergarten versus grade 12, so just as it progresses, it gets a little bit more important, right? So with that being the case, the nerves, the anxiousness, totally fine. You're all right. You'll be having a blast sooner than you think, especially if there's some field trips going. That is another question. I meant to ask that, actually. Do kids in, like, high school and junior high still go on field trips? I didn't have a single field trip the whole time I was in junior high or high school. Not even one. Well, we almost went to Paris with my French class, but we couldn't raise the money for it. So that was about it. I don't know. There's definitely going to be good reasons to be excited about the school year coming back. Just the parents' reasons and the kids' reasons. Those are going to differ. And that's where it gets funny.
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1: I'm Darren Bain. The District of Vanderhoof is receiving more than $7 million through Ottawa's Strategic Priorities Fund. The money will support infrastructure projects through the Build Community Strong Fund Community Stream in BC. In addition, the funds will be used to improve Vanderhoof's water infrastructure and ensure continued access to clean, safe drinking water for residents now and into the future. It'll also enhance fire protection on the north side, including for homes, businesses, and important services such as St. John Hospital. Chilliwack Cultus Lake MLA Alia Warbus is the latest MLA to quit the BC Conservatives over discontent with the party's leader. With more, here's our provincial reporter Emily Joveski.
2: Warbus says she's lost confidence in Carrie Lynn Finley as party leader and has decided to sit as an independent. She's the seventh MLA to quit the Conservative caucus in recent weeks over issues with Finley's leadership. Warbus says there's been a critical breakdown of communication, not only with the public, but with MLAs and staff. She also slammed Finley's decision to delay Monday's planned caucus meeting by a month. Emily Joveski, Vista News, Victoria.
1: This is the same party they ran on, and I'd like to know what's changed. Those words come from Prince George North Cariboo MLA Sheldon Clare following the exodus of seven MLAs from the BC Conservative Caucus. While representatives like Prince George Valemont MLA Rosalind Bird are pointing the finger at Carrie Lynn Finley's tactics, Clare believes the recent departures are a case of sour grapes following May's leadership race.
3: It's very disrespectful of the party membership and all of the people who got out and voted and supported her to sit there and somehow say, well, I'm not happy and I'm getting out. I think these people are being rather disingenuous. And I think someone needs to ask them exactly what it is that they disagree with, because I think that their reasons for departing are rather thin.
1: The fall session of the BC legislature begins on Monday, October 5th. And with the school bell about to ring, the union representing many of Canada's food safety experts is warning federal cuts are weakening the system that keeps unsafe food off grocery shelves and out of school lunchboxes. The Professional Institute of the Public Service of Canada says more than 1,300 Canadian Food Inspection Agency employees have been affected by workforce reductions. Along with protecting and strengthening the scientific expertise families rely on, the union is calling on Ottawa to base workforce decisions on evidence, transparency, and public risk, publish a public risk assessment and workforce plan before eliminating more scientific or technical positions, and more. Get daily and weekly news alerts directly to your inbox by signing up at MinechakoValleyNow.com.
4: Well, thank you once again for the update, and good afternoon. It's Matt here with you. You're listening to 95.9 The Goat. You're about to listen to the weather. And it's still more of the same. It's been super straightforward today. 15 is our new daytime high. It's also our current temp, overcasty through the rest of the day, with the chance of showers as well, and a greater chance of showers as well a little bit later this evening, too, and 10 degrees is our overnight low. That's what we got. Told you it's pretty straightforward. So let's get our last hour underway with the Cult. This is Sweet Soul Sister right here.